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this here is dedicated to all my ghetto men and all my lady friends. 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

0: ABC, Mama did not see me. 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BC, yeah, yeah, yeah, yeah, yeah. 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BC,
1: I'm too busy, Mama did not see me. 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Remember Sammy. 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

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It's the 10 crack commandments. 1, 2, 3, 4. Man, can't tell me nothing about this book. Can't tell me nothing about this crack. This weedy, my hustle, nigga. 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It made me an animal. It's rules to the shit. I wrote me a manual, a step by step booklet for you to get your game on track. Not your wig pushed back. Rule number uno. Never let no one know how much dough you hold. Cause you know the cheddar breed jealousy, especially if that man fucked up. Get your ass back up. Number two. Never let them know your next move. Don't you know bad boys move with silence and violence? Take it from your eyes. I done squeezed mad clips at these cats till they bricks and chips. Number three, never trust nobody. Your mama set that ass up properly gassed up. Hoodie the mask up. For that fast buck, she be laying in the bushes to light that ass up. Number four, know you heard this before. Never get high on your own supply. Number five, never sell no crack where you rest at. I don't care if they want an ounce, tell them bounce. Number six, that goddamn credit, get it. You think a crackhead paying you back, you should get it. Seven, this rule is so underrated. Keep your family and business completely separated. Money and blood don't mix like two kids. Even no bitch, you find yourself in serious shit. Number eight, never keep no weight on you. Them cats that squeeze your guns can hold jumps too.

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0: Hey, you know how I feel when I chill. 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

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You understand? 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

If you can use some exotic booze, there's a bar in far Bombay. Come on and fly with me. Let's fly away. 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In Llama Land, there's a one-man band, and he'll toot his flute for you. 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
2: The more I'm involved in various levels of leadership in diverse fields, the more I see the value of one thing that many people lack. The more I see the value of one thing that many would have benefited from, I see the value of mentorship. I am not talking about coaching this time. I am talking about mentorship. Someone who has gone ahead of you, who has trodden the path that you now want to walk upon. Someone who has faced the challenges, maybe not directly in your specialty. You might be a medical doctor and have a mentor who actually is an entrepreneur. There are aspects of the entrepreneur's journey that this entrepreneur can lead you into. There are pitfalls, there are traps, there are snares that this entrepreneur has navigated in building successful ventures that might be applicable to your medical practice. So quite apart from your professors in medical school and your senior doctors, you might learn from someone who has gone ahead of you in life. This is a generation that avidly searches out for mentors. The success of social media is a cry for mentorship. Young people are hungry for mentors and they're seeking guidance from anyone who can talk. People who are least qualified to speak are speaking. Scandals upon scandals as fake mentors and fake influencers are unveiled daily. A coach and a mentor was revealed as being fake after he had interviewed the likes of Michelle Obama and the President of the United States. He had become an expert in something that he had no knowledge whatsoever of. He had built up a fake persona of being a monk. He had built up a totally different alter persona around himself. He positioned himself as a life coach, given life coaching master classes. And yet, he had no qualifications. But he had succeeded and was making millions of pounds from this scam. Such is the need for mentorship. But don't go anywhere. Join me after this break.
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1: Welcome back to Voice of Change. I'm your host, Olajumoke Adinowo, and we can continue the conversation on Instagram at Jumoke Adinowo.
2: The reason why there are fake mentors, counterfeit mentors on the internet, all over, people dispensing wisdom that they do not possess. In fact, in this last case, this man rehashed and regurgitated so many other people's quotes and made the quotes his. This is not new. I've seen life coaches in court quarreling and debating over who said what, because this particular life coach is traded in words. They didn't have the results to show for it, so they traded in words. This generation seeks mentorship and guidance. And I am not judging, I am observing. I once had the opportunity of taking a parenting conference, and it occurred to me that by and large in this generation, those who have not been parented are being called upon to parent others. You cannot give what you don't have. And therefore, like never before, a lot of young people have lost confidence in their parents to lead them. This is dire. But what is the solution? Does real mentorship still exist? It does. And let me quickly, in the next few minutes, guide you through some fundamentals of mentorship. First, you really cannot choose a mentor. A mentor chooses you. Yes, I see many people call people they've not met their mentor. In a way, it is possible in that you might take guidance from these people. However, in the reality of it, someone who has no interface whatsoever with you cannot mentor you. Why? Mentorship. The very first step in mentorship is accountability. For you to be somebody's mentee, you must be accountable in some regard in that aspect of life in which you are being mentored to that person. Like, I am an architect and I have architectural mentees under my watch. They are accountable to me for what they do in the field of architecture. They cannot pick and choose in what spheres they want to listen to me. They cannot say you can comment on the functionality, you can comment on the concept, but you cannot comment on the space planning. No. The first key in mentorship is accountability. And accountability comes because of the second key, submission. I know that that word is such a dirty word these days. Nobody wants to hear the word submission. You cannot be mentored by someone who you have not given permission to speak into your life. And that very word submission is about voluntarily giving up your right to be right. Therefore, it does not mean everything your mentor says is right, but you have so carefully chosen a woman or man of wisdom to the point that even when your opinions clash, the results of this man or woman's life have proven that they have superior wisdom than you do in this aspect of life. So far, I have designed and executed over 114 buildings. When a young graduate from architectural school who has not executed any building standing today comes to me for guidance, and I say, why don't you think of doing it this way? Because as a mentor, in my case, I always suggest my leadership touch is very light. It is always suggestions, because a lot of people have been abused and misused by mentors. But mentorship, real mentorship, is gentle, is kind, suggests, does not even instruct. Because real mentors know invariably, when you choose not to do things their way, you will see yourself that you miss the way. Therefore, they're confident enough to allow you to go off and make the mistake, because they know, experience has taught them, wisdom has taught, that you are invariably going to learn the hard way to take their advice and their guidance. After a while, if you possess the modicum of common sense, after the first error, the second, the third, the fourth error, and you keep finding that if you had done what your mentor guided you to do, you would have achieved success. Common sense will begin to teach one with the capacity to learn that the mentor's ways are often right. But accountability must be preceded by submission. What are the other key elements of a mentor-mentee relationship? I'd like to end on this very quickly. There must be buy-in and genuine love and interest from the mentor. Your mentor must care. Mentorship, the way I do it, is a vast investment of my time and my effort and my love. The late Dr. Miles Monroe talked about his mentorship style. And if you were his mentee, you would spend at least one day in their home in the Bahamas with his late wife Ruth and himself. You would come into their home and see the way they live. How many people mentor that way? Those who really are my mentees are so close to me. It is well known. If I do not live my truth, they would know. I have no hiding place from the mentees. They see the life. Mentorship takes a real investment of time and effort and love from the mentor. Mentorship, number four, demands vulnerability on both sides, of the mentor and the mentee.
4: It's time for change.
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1: On August 8, 2001, we made a commitment to our nation. 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

0: It is a beautiful Tuesday morning, and you're tuned in and locked on to Classic FM 97.3, the station that plays every song you know. It's Tuesday, the 8th day of September 2026. It is time for Front Page News and Analysis. We bid you good morning and welcome. Kilani Abdul Hakim Adeshola is my name, and delectable, lovely, elegant, erudite. Bukola is right here.
1: Good morning, Hakim, and good morning to you too. Good to have you being a part of Front Page News and Analysis this morning. Remember, you can always be a part of it, as I said, and send your comments to 0704-1001-973. I'll take that again, 0704-1001-973. And your comments must be civil, and make sure you attach your name as well as you make your comments. But we're not doing this alone. We have Devo Kore joining us this morning. Devo, good morning. How are you?
0: Hello, good morning, Devo. Good morning, Lagos. Okay, Devo. Yes, Devo, we seem to be having an issue with your output. It's not coming out.
1: Oh, well. It'd be better, though.
0: We'll sort that out in a minute. Let's take a look at what the papers are serving up, and then we'll come to you.
1: All right, we start off with The Guardian this morning. It says, diesel crosses 2,000 naira per litre as energy gulps 50% of manufacturers' OPEX. Police intensify protection for school resumption as bandits kill 17, abduct 52 in Sokoto. CCT proposes special court to tackle backlog of 1,037 cases. ANSA tests Nigeria's emergency readiness with crisis response exercise. Plateau diphtheria cases rise to 301 as Bauchi allays fears over schools reopening. Atiku decries 24.7 trillion naira domestic borrowing amid higher oil prices. And Dangote's 2.15 trillion IPO targets 10 million retail investors.
0: All right, Deva, are you still with us?
2: Yes, can you hear me?
0: Okay, it's much better now. Okay, then. All right, let's take a look at one or two more headlines, and then we'll come to you. Crossing over to the Punch newspaper this morning.
1: All right, we have fake agency sagas. Ministers, DGs face fresh hurdles over foreign trips. Makinde Obi mobilized opposition to reset Nigeria, that is concerning the 2027 election. And Moteku nabs 21 illegal immigrants in Ondo State. Lagos family petitions IG, accuses police of shielding alleged land grabbers. Four arrested for killing Lagos man weeks before wedding. And 2027 polls, voter registers near 100 million. Fuel imports gulp nearly 1 trillion amid Dangote's importer fiat. And also from the Vanguard, we have the headlines. Foreign investors put out 266 billion naira from Nigeria in 3 years. FIFA CAF sent delegation to Abuja, says no decision yet on Nigeria football reforms. 2027, they may discount us, but our votes will still come, says Makinde. So, Devo, this morning, where are we starting from with the papers?
2: Right, we'll start from one news that, like I said, will continue from yesterday. And a bit of business and news around the States. Here in the Vanguard, first Niger bridge closure begins as commuters lament Owerri Road. And I think it was on broadcast news yesterday and a week back that the Minister of Works, Dave Umahi, announced that the Niger bridge, that's the first one, a 60-year-old bridge would be shut down for emergency maintenance. Drivers, passengers, motorists were diverted to the second. I mean, luckily, Buhari built a second Niger bridge for them. So, you see the two major or three major issues here. First of all, how do I say this? This Niger Bridge is one of Nigeria's oldest bridges. It's the biggest link to between the South South and the Southeast. Okay, Most people, if you are on your way to the east, you'll definitely get to Asaba. And then from Asaba, you cross into Onitsha. Now, you would have thought that a bridge of this importance would have been given natural maintenance. Natural meaning, anytime it's getting bad, they start to address it. But they've allowed it to degrade so badly to the extent that Dave Umahi actually set up this inspection after, I think, a social media influencer started showing videos of how some of the bolts that were holding the bridge head to the bridge structure had been stolen and removed by, obviously, vandalizers.
0: Hmm.
2: So Umahi came down, took a look at it and saw it. Even though some people berate him for asking them to go to the markets to buy the bolts back, because those bolts are 100% steel. The bridge itself, the road and the asphalt had gotten scraped off. I think I passed the bridge a couple times recently. It was in very bad, poor condition. Now, luckily, yes, Buhari had built a second Niger bridge, which now would be the alternative. But the problem here is that even the road that goes to the diversion is in complete dilapidated condition. So you can see what manner of frustrations that road users in that angle are going to face. Now, recently, I told you I was stuck in the Benin Agbo Asaba road
0: yes.
2: for about 24 hours recently.
0: Mm.
2: Simply because of the deplorable state and the hellish state of that road. This is after even 2 weeks ago, it entered national news that the Benin Agbo Road had caused a gridlock and the presidency sent Umahi down to come and take a look at it.
0: Mm.
2: And by the next day, they said, oh, with the state governor, they will start repairs on it. And then the NDDC came and announced that they would also be taking care of the Benin Wari
0: yeah.
2: routes.
0: Mm.
2: And I think some firmer repair work was being done from the Ekiti side. Now, I just have to say, I honestly do not want to discuss elections anymore. If the bulk of Nigerians, the industrial Nigerians, those who travel between the south, south, southwest, and southeast, where the major travel is, have to go through this hellish road usage. A road between Lagos and Benin shouldn't be more than 3-4 hours. People spend upwards 8 hours trying to get there. Then from Benin, which is the more or less the archery that connects the whole southwest, southeast, south, south with the north, is in a complete hellish state. Even there was a time once when I was passing that road, seeing the bad state of the road, I asked the driver to take the inner roads just to find out the inner roads were worse than hell.
0: Error.
2: Now, my question is, do they have a government? At some point, I might not even blame Okpebolo, who just came on board. I want to ask, what were the 8 years of the Obaseki years doing? I know between Buhari and Tinubu, there's been a standing agreement by, because the truth is, these roads that they call federal roads, mostly the state people use it, plus those who travel in between. So why couldn't the governments between Edo and Delta fix those roads and collect the refund from the federal government? Recently, we've been seeing Umahi in different videos traveling around the country here in Lagos discussing the coastal road or the Eko Kata Bridge renewal or in Edo State looking at the Agbo Asaba Road dilapidation or in Niger Bridge, inspecting a video that a social media influencer put up. Is that really the work of the minister? So are we saying that if Umahi does not show up on a road, that road will not be fixed? Now, I think yesterday I saw people complaining about the Ilorin Kaba road extension, that it was all deplorable.
0: Mm-hmm.
2: What is really going on? Why were trillions earmarked for the Lagos-Calabar Road, coastal road, and also the Lagos-Sokoto Road, if the roads that Nigerians
0: that are existing
2: were in such a deplorable state, what kind of thinking is this? Now, the truth is, we must, you see, when we make these calls, it's not about hating Tinubu or hating Shettima or hating the APC. It's about if you cannot deliver good governance, if you cannot make good judgment calls, If you cannot call out the people behind insecurity, then what on earth are you doing there as the president or as a governor?
3: It's about accountability.
2: Nigerians, yes, Nigerian citizens must begin to hold these people accountable, because I told you, one of the biggest shocks that I faced during that 24-hour gridlock was that in the midst of all the buses, all the trucks, all the loss in man hours, all the people who had goods that were stuck in transit, those who had frozen stuff that was that could not move and started spoiling, right? When I saw the first videos of people brushing their teeth in the morning, I never thought that would happen to me. Just for me to end up in the morning, after us spending across the whole night in one location, I saw people coming out to brush their teeth. I said, my God. Now, we had to come out and even clear the road. There was no presence of police or security officials available. Now, let's politicize this a bit. Why is the South like this? Because I don't see this level of bad road in the North. I'm politicizing this because I need to understand why the regions that supply the most industry in this country go through the least level of development. The same thing you would ask is, why is all the port activity in Nigeria tied to the Lagos ports? What kind of decision making and politics has not allowed them to, you know, if they had a port either in Warri, in Onitsha, or Calabar functioning, then some of these trips that go by trucks would not be made. Let's not even add that there's no train station that cuts across Lagos to the southeast. What kind of thinking do we have as people in government? And this is all about decision making and good governance delivery. If the government cannot deliver the minimum least, then come on, what kind of election politics campaign are they coming to tell us? You have streets mailed with campaign posters. What are you promising if at the end of the day you couldn't deliver the minimum? The FARC allocation that has increased, the 10 trillion, 15 trillion actually, 5 was taken by the federal government, 10 was taken by the states. Each state got averaged the 250 billion. What on earth was done with it? Because we have to stop behaving like citizens who don't have to live with the hard realities of these things. Now, sometimes you wonder, why is inflation high?
0: Okay.
2: Why is food cost high? When you have to move through bad roads like this, when you have to daily suffer very poor transportation, then at the end of the day, all this is passed on to the products and services that people sell at the end of the day. Honestly, like I said, we have to hold this government to account until election time. If they cannot deliver and call a state of emergency, especially on South roads, then I don't think we have any business discussing 4+4. Or please give them another turn. Because you had your time. These roads, none of them got bad in less than a year or two. These roads have been bad for almost beyond 5 years. I want Nigerian citizens to speak up, because enough is enough. Really, enough is enough.
0: All right, David.
2: Someone just going on a journey to the southeast that shouldn't take more than 10 hours ends up spending 24 to 48 hours on.
0: We're going to take a break shortly, but then one thing you said, you know, excusing Okpebolo, yes, as saying he just, I don't think that anyone should be excused, because the truth is, once you're coming into, you know, a situation exists. Exactly. And you can't say, when I came in, this was already existing. It is now your job to fix it.
3: And it doesn't exist anymore.
0: Exactly. It doesn't automatically disappear because you just assumed office. So you must have a plan, because that is the job you have undertaken. You knew it existed before you campaigned, before you said, I want to come into, and then all the campaign promises that was made, whether state or federal. So no one, no matter how fresh you are in governance, can be excused for not taking immediate action to ameliorate the suffering of the citizens. I just wanted to, you know, point that out.
2: And just to put it out there, Nigerians are worse off if at the end of the day, this is the reality they have to live with. So I don't want to hear any governments tell me GDP has increased because of top multinational players. I don't want any governor to tell me that, we've been able to raise foreign reserves. all of that has nothing to do with my backside if the majority of Nigerians must live in hellish conditions because of simple road maintenance. Simple road maintenance. That is the 101 of democracy. You can't build a common road for me or maintain a common road for me. You have no business being in government.
0: All right, let's take that break and then we'll return. Don't touch it. Front page news and analysis. We'll be right back.
4: 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So live it real, loud, full and free. 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
0: All right, welcome back. A beautiful Tuesday morning, and it's still Front Page News and analysis. The clock is ticking, Devo. Where are we headed to next?
2: Yes, a bit of politics again from the Daily Trust. Opposition Alliance will be attend 8 p.m. campaign office launch. Yesterday, something, let's call it shock therapy, took place as the APM launched their campaign house with Shehi Makinde, that's Oyo State Governor, as a presidential candidate, with, I think, Dauda Lawal, who was the former DG of the DSS. He was the VP candidate, right? Now, you know, the APM, even though they've been around, many have seen them as a what do you call it? We call them parties that exist just for the sake of political franchising. So when between Shehi Makinde and the Bauchi state governor could not find whether they would enter the PDP, that's the new bloc held by Wike, or enter the APC or any other party. So I think they decided to go off on their own. That's Bala Muhammad. So with these two, so currently the APM has two states, Bauchi and Oyo State. So in that launch, when they launched their campaign with Shehi Makinde vying for the presidency come 2027, surprisingly, Peter Obi of the NDC showed up. Not only did he show up, he came with some level of hyping for Shehi Makinde, saying that Shehi Makinde was good enough to be the president, right?
0: Okay.
2: And also, one of the things here that many people find shocking is that one would ask, is Peter Obi joining APM? Why is he also a presidential candidate? Why is he hyping another?
0: Hyping another.
2: But I think one thing that needs to commended is the... let's not call it brotherhood, but the attempt for partnership, the attempt for the opposition to work together. You know, I had always said it, that the opposition in Nigeria is actually weak. They've not recovered fully from the cancer and the virus that the APC spread around them. However, these moves, even though maybe the move by the G100 to unite them has not fully taken fruition. But what we hear with moves like this is that some way, somehow, they don't have to leave their parties, but they will find a way to work together. I think that is still tenable, because if they're going to beat the APC with 31 governors, okay, holding the National Assembly, both the House of Reps and the Senate, the opposition needs to find some terms, some bridges to be able to work together. And like I've always said it, beyond the presidential option of who would step down for one person to step up, and I'm just saying, just for the sake of example, let's even say all the opposition parties, the 7 or 8 of them, decide that Obi is going to be the candidate. It doesn't mean that is the only viable opportunity. we have 27 states going for election, okay, of which the APC has 31. Now, just like Obi coming to the APM campaign, they can as well, that's the NDC, the Obedience and the Kwakwan Siam movement, can decide to do Voltron with APM in states that they believe the APM has best advantage, okay? Likewise, with Atiku having a strong northern franchise alongside the Kwakwan Siam, they could decide the NDC that, hey, we're going to join our strengths and ensure that, share the northern states, collect it back from the APC and say, okay, the northern states will go to ADC. We'll do our best and then maybe share one or two for the NDC. The point is, there are many opportunities for the opposition to actually take back control. I have to say that just like you saw Bola Tinubu with Time, which was part of his political strategy with the AD back in the day, he built up alliances across the time while the PDP was reigning supreme. Now, the point is, you may not win the presidency, okay? It will be a change of political map if maybe Tinubu wins another 4 years, but APC loses maybe half of their states, to opposition parties. That is a difference in the political map. And like I've said, if Abia, being the smallest state, and in opposition, being Labour, if you can see what they have done with Alex Oti coming on board, maybe, and that was part of the Peter Obi obedience wave at that time, maybe that is what they're bringing to the ballot, that we can reform states. And we've always told you that the difference is made at the states. So even if Bola Tinubu takes the presidential ticket, if the opposition parties come together to be able to take back the states, then we can begin to see some level of difference in governance delivery in Nigeria. I need Nigerians to take this seriously because it's not just about the presidency. The real work actually is done at the state level, which is why currently, whilst the federal government takes 50% of the country earnings in terms of FAC allocation, the state governments, who are still bullying the local governments, have 50% of the control. But that 50% of the control is where the difference happens. And the point is, you can see Abia, with the little budget that they have, they've been able to attract investments. They've been able to deliver some level of social economic infrastructure for their people. They're not advertising it. We're the ones hearing it from people. If you can change the livelihoods and the standard of living experience for Nigerian citizens, you really don't have to campaign much. So I'm hoping the opposition will learn quickly, form this Voltron, as Peter Obi has made this move.
0: The Voltron, okay, Voltron is good. Voltron is good. And like you said, it's a good strategy. But there are two things now. Do you think that alliance is sustainable, especially given the fact that, you know, the ruling party, spearheaded by the president himself, are so adept at, you know, looking for the chinks in the opposition's armor and exploiting it? Do you think these kind of alliances can hold, you know, what with different interests?
2: Well, in the time when it was APC, it was four parties that came together. At least it held for them to be able to win the presidency. In this instance, it might not be the same political calculations, but the truth is, with the APC in 31 states, and like I said, with Peter Obi going to an opposition campaign and saying that that opposition candidate was as good, I think some form of partnership and working together is playing itself out. Let me reference Osun State quickly. Osun State literally fought 17 APC governors, INEC Rex, and everything that was put against it. But what happened? The governor, who was literally on his own in Accord Party, because even in Accord Party, APC sent their counsel and Accord was even splitting. But the people came to his aid. And literally, you can see how at the end of the day, it wasn't as if APC didn't win some votes, because you saw the vote was by APC had about 450 votes, whereas the governor won by 500 and something. So the point is, it's going to be a tough match. But if the opposition is willing to work together for each other, you will have sporadic successes in different locations. And that's the whole point. We want to change the political map. It doesn't end at the presidency. There's so much more at stake. And if the opposition is able to take back some of these states, I think we can begin to see better delivery of governance.
1: And we quickly looking at, forget the fact that it's not just about the presidency and all of that. We have the National Assembly, because at this point in time, the National Assembly has not been of service to the people
0: at all.
1: So
2: they're just completely useless at this point.
1: So as you go to the polls, remember that these are the people that you really need to focus on at this point in time, and also the governors as well. So the National Assembly should be a focus as we go, not just the presidency.
2: Yes, well said. Now, another issue which is affecting Nigerians in the Guardian, diesel crosses 2,000 as energy gulps 50% of manufacturers' operating expenditure. Basically, I mean, the story speaks to the fact that you can see the diesel cost, which is the main fuel for industries and companies and businesses, both large and small, and even homes who can afford diesel generators, is going up. And at 2,000 per liter, we're getting back to the time when you if diesel is at 2,000, I wonder how much aviation fuel is at. You heard the aviation people crying that some of them may have to shut down because they don't have enough diesel. That's the aviation jet fuel. And what you know what that happens when aviation people don't have sufficient diesel or they can't afford the high price? You start having flight cancellations. So they might fly once in the morning, but flights booked for afternoon or around 5 p.m., if you don't have enough people on that flight, they will cancel the 12 o'clock flight, cancel the 3 o'clock flights, cancel the 5 o'clock flights until night, when everybody will be compressed into one flight to be able to go. That is survival for aviation. Even for businesses, remember the time when if diesel becomes too expensive and people cannot run their generators, you will have offices saying that you have 1 or 2 days you work from home. And that really affects manpower service delivery, especially where if you're into manufacturing. Now, the point here is this. Nigeria currently, as a petroleum-producing nation, has not been able to ramp up its crude oil production. I think currently it's about around 1.7. That's yes, it was falling in the Buhari eras. It went down to about 700,000. Yeah, they ramped it up a bit, but we're still far below what we used to do in the PDP years when we were doing in excess of 2 million to 2.5 million barrels. And why I'm saying this is because this is the reason why the Dangote refinery, even though it's coming out in the market, you know, many Nigerians will be given the opportunity to participate. But if the Nigerians have to live in high inflation, because you know high energy prices translates to inflation for Nigerians, it makes the cost of living impossible for everybody. And once the petrol price is high, either PMS or diesel, it's passed back to the consumer. So you now start having that domino effect of high transport prices, either by bus, by the taxi, or by plane. You also have high energy costs at home in terms of gas. You have high food prices. You also have high medical fees and school fees. And living in Nigeria becomes unbearable for the majority. And Dangote had always told you, for those who felt that, because of Dangote refinery, we should be having cheaper costs. No, the government has not been able to give him Nigerian crude. Now, it's not as if Nigerian crude is far cheaper. It will be sold at the international rates. But the point is, at least if it's within the country, right, what you can get is some level of savings to enable him knock off transportation cost, etc. and co. So, shipping cost. So at the end of the day, even with the Dangote refinery, we're still not enjoying optimally what we should have gotten as a petroleum producing nation. It seems as if it's other countries that are enjoying the presence of the Dangote refinery here in Nigeria. And this is a point of concern for Nigerians, which was why Atiku came up with the poser that he would take off the subsidy, and not the way it was before, but he would pay it at the refinery. And you know, we have like two or three refineries. He would pay it at the refinery point. And the good thing I like about his idea, for those who keep arguing, is that unlike in the former, subsidy deal,
0: yes,
2: between the NNPC and the regulators, that's the Nigerian Upstream and Downstream Regulatory Agency, they kept on lying year after year as to how much Nigeria was importing. Mm. They kept on lying from the Buhari years down to the Tinubu years. They kept on lying from 30 million barrels, 30 million liters. They said, oh, it was 50. At some point, they said it was 100. All of those lies was to justify the subsidy that was being corruptly eaten. But if Atiku said he's going to pay the subsidy at the refinery, we

0: so much easier right now. Except money. Remove money from the equation and then let us know what that thing is. We really want to know.
1: Amechi from Isola says, that thing that will make my life easier is a house of my own here in the city, especially with the advent of hyper rent.
0: Mm.
1: Amechi from Isola, that's another... Mm. As spot on too, man.
0: I mentioned, but you need to let us know the type of house, because are you looking for self-contained mini flat?
1: No,
0: Amish
1: is looking for a nice house.
0: You know why I'm asking? Because he said here in the city. You know how much a house is now, huh?
1: Mm. So if anybody can give that to him, I'm sure it'll make him.
0: Anyway, okay, so there it is, from your lips to God's ears. Mm. Thank you so much, Amechi. All right, this one is from. Goodness from Igondo says, good morning, Bukola. Her name is Akishola Adeshola. That's my middle name. Yeah, all right. He says, my greetings to the classic crew. We greet you right back. One thing that will make me happy is to see 24 hours light. The economy of Nigeria shall definitely rise up. All right. Goodness from Igondo. That's another good one.
1: All right.
0: 24. Why are we unable to achieve light?
1: 60-something years.
0: Eh? Why? Just to have light 24/7. How is that so hard?
1: Oyoma from Surulere says, aside money, one thing that will make my life easier is a citizen-centered, efficient government that practices good governance.
0: Mm.
1: If we have that, Mena, all our lives will be for the best.
0: Mm. But you know, we say these things, but then you have to take a look at it. Because I know we talk about, government is bad, government is bad. But then, what about things that are in our own power as ordinary people? Do we actually act any better?
1: Mm.
0: Because when you're saying citizen-centered, efficient, look at your compound, right there in your compound. When things go bad and everyone's supposed to come around to make it work, does everybody do that?
1: It's both ways, though. But as once you play your part and let the government play their part.
0: Okay, that's true.
1: So... it's what I expect is when government gives it to you and you do not play your part, there should be some stick effect.
0: True.
1: But as citizens, yes, there are certain things because you pay tax that's meant to be done for you. But as citizens as well,
0: you have to do your part.
1: Have your responsibility to keep a sane environment. It's both ways.
0: Exactly. So do your part and do yours. All right. It's still that beautiful morning. It's Tell Your Truth Tuesday. And we're asking you, what is that one thing that you've done will make your life so much easier right about now? Send it to us, 0704-100-1973. That's 0704-100-1973. Don't forget, we're also on the Facebook fan page, Classic FM 97.3. And we're taking your contributions on that portal as well. Send it to me. And we're still doing our best right here to be a dibe. How do you say that in English?
1: I'll take you there.
0: Okay, we're taking them there. All right, let's continue to do that right here. Don't go anywhere.

0: And Tommy got the whole world on his shoulder. From Bill Cryer Sleep to the Diving Deep. And I couldn't bring Chucky, Chucky to Petro. Chucky gets scared, Chucky to let us go. If I was a rough battle with a bench or real, me and my twin would have been just like Phil and Lil.
1: And with one wish, one wrench, one trip. We'll be going this adventure. Who you wanna come with? See, you're my little brother that I'll come get. Run with, but it got to be done quick.

0: feet on man's side. 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
1: Yeah. 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

0: Lane 1 left. 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
1: Bounce, bounce, bounce, bounce, bounce, bounce, bounce, bounce.

Sometimes we take it fast, sometimes we take it slow. But is it good to you, though? That was The Whispers there with Is It Good to You? My name is Kelly, and you're officially welcome to the Drive Time Show right here on Classic FM 97.3, the station that plays every song you know. It is the 8th day of September, and I'm saying this because I need you to realize that Christmas is about 4 months away. Oh, no, 3 months away, actually, not 4 months. Are you ready? Are you ready to have the best, most wonderful time of the year? I know I definitely am. Yeah, you can tell. I love Christmas. That's like, and I say it every time, every year, because it really is the most wonderful time of the year for me. So that particular song by Andy Williams, yes, that's my jam right there. Anywho's, how you doing? What's going on? I want to just point out something that has just been irking me for a while. You know, it wouldn't be me if I didn't talk about things like this. These, I don't even know what to call them, that like to stand on the road, in the middle of the road and stop people. FRST, I'm looking at you. Sunday morning, what are you doing? Standing in the middle of a Zumba, where the road is free and everybody is just, you know, well, not necessarily over speeding, but people are speeding. People are not necessarily going slow because there's no traffic. The road is free. Why are you in the middle of the road, for God's sake? Why are you stopping people on a Sunday morning? Don't you have church to go to? Like, if somebody clears your leg now, what will happen? That thing is, it's a serious hazard. A serious one. You guys need to take your lives more seriously. Because I don't know what money you're trying to look for on a Sunday morning, for God's sake. My goodness. And let me move on to VIO2. You people do the same thing as well. Let me now move on to police who like to stand in places that nobody sent them. Like the ones that just appear on Keffi Street at night. And you're just there, shining flashlight into my eye. Do you know you're blinding me? Me, that is by grace of God, I'm even managing to see at night. If I hit you now, what is your excuse? Like, what's your reason for being on Keffi Street at night? Come on. And then the one that stopped me on that Osakpa Road. What are you looking for at 2 a.m.? What are you looking for? You stopped me, you want to search my bag for what? Did you put something in there? My goodness. Sometimes it feels like our security forces, I don't even know if all of them are security or road people or whatever. It's just that they don't know how to do a proper competent job. Because ideally, none of you should be standing on the road. You know? Because if we had like proper databases, if people's papers have expired or whatever, you send them a fine. They will pay a bill. But because this country is just anyhow, you all just go with the anyhowness and put your lives at risk standing in the middle of the road. What? And I was so irritated with that officer. 2 a.m. But what do you want to put? Did you put something in my bag? What do you want to search for? Do I look like a criminal to you? Like, I was so irritated with the man. And even he could tell. After a while, I just chewed because I just wanted to go home and sleep. Because I had just come from a fantastic birthday party. Shout

Okay. 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She wanna drive my Benz with five of her friends. She wanna creep past the block, spying again. She wanna roll with Jay, chase skios away. She wanna fight with lame chicks, blow my day. 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If she find one strand of hair longer than hers, she wanna love in the jacuzzi, rub up in the movie, access to the old crib, keys to the new. She wanna answer the phone, tattoo her arm. 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She called me heartbreaker. 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

0: Heartbreaker, Mariah Carey featuring Jay-Z. And that was from Mariah's seventh studio album, and that was Rainbow, released in 1999. Excuse me. I play that song specifically because wonderful, my enemies, they don't want me to speak about this. I will speak. There we go. I'm good. It's like I've been calm. I haven't coughed or nothing. I've been sitting down here since listening to the music. But the moment I open the microphone, that's when cough wants to come back to sender. My name is Kel. This is the Drive Time Show on Classic FM 97.3. It's 5:30 on a Tuesday. It's time for us to get into Venus and Mars. No, it's not Venus versus Mars because we're not fighting each other. You know, it's Venus and Mars because we're talking to and with each other, trying to understand things from each other's perspectives. And that is what it is. So today we are going to be talking about heartbreak. You heard me right. Heartbreak. Now, sincerely, is there anybody who has never ever gone through heartbreak of some kind? I'm talking about romantic relationships. Have you never ever gone through a heartbreak? In fact, I don't know if that kind of person exists, but if you exist, send me a message on WhatsApp and let me know. 0704-100-1973. Let me know if you've never ever experienced heartbreak of any kind. You'd definitely be the exception to the norm. So, I want to ask, how did you get through your heartbreak? Like, when someone broke your heart, whether it's the first time, second time, third time, fourth time, or whatever, how did you get through it? You know, I know that men and women definitely process heartbreak differently. Sometimes they say that men initially are like a bit nonchalant, and then it hits them down the road. And for women, it's the opposite. You know, they go through the feelings and the processes, and then later on down the road, they're fine. Andy, is that true?
1: You know, at first you'd be like, yes, she should go. The other girls. And then 2 weeks later, you're sitting down when you realize that, oh, man, wait, this girl now. And then you realize that, oh, man. Then those other girls you thought, you find out that, man, the other one that was single that time that you thought you could hold, she has gotten a boyfriend. And you're like, oh, my God. Then you see, that's when you enter depression. That's when you start calling her, hello, I just want to, and she cut the call. You know? So, yeah.
0: You sound like you're speaking from experience.
1: That's not for real. This has happened to me. I'm just like, call you back.
0: And so how did you deal with heartbreak?
1: The first time I actually got heartbroken was, I would like, my brothers and my mom. Because my mom was like, you are my son. A girl shouldn't make you do this. I was like, leave me alone. It was painful. But my brothers, you know, my brothers had experienced it, and they'll tell me, this is it will be like this, go away. And then I think by the time my friends started, you know, getting their own heartbreaks, I'd be like, look, when it happened to me, this is what I did.
0: What did you do?
1: I just, you know, for me, first heartbreak, I stopped reaching out.
0: Okay.
1: I stopped, like, I had to delete her number.
0: Oh, wow.
1: You know, I hit a couple of pictures that were lying around. Yeah. I just ducked them. So, I didn't tear them.
0: Out of sight, out of mind.
1: You know, I stopped wearing the t-shirts she gave me and all this kind of stuff. Because you wear those t-shirts now. And somebody says, nice t-shirt. The first thing you remember is you bought the t-shirt. You know, so it's like, anybody that just tells me, I like this t-shirt. You see, you like it. I'll be like, when I wash it, I'll give it to you. I just try to, you know, do away with most of the things she gave me. You know?
0: Yeah.
1: Like, yeah. I think, and then before you know what's up, and then you meet another girl, and then you gradually forget. And then the girl give you her own breakfast, and then you remember the time like Michael Jackson that they just did it to you again. So the cycle continues somehow.
0: Oh, wow. All right, so if you're listening, that's our topic for today, is Venus and Mars. As a man, how did you handle heartbreak? As a woman, how do you handle heartbreak? Because I know we handle things differently. Me, I think the way I've handled things have grown like over time. But what I like to do, right, is I like to give that person a lot of chances. Like, you do something and
1: give them excuses.
0: Yeah, so in my head, I'm like,
1: act up, do what you want to do.
0: You know, or maybe it's just me, you know. So we have the fight or whatever, I'll just chill, I'll get over it, I'll still be there. But a part of my mind is still like, this thing you're doing, you're saying, doesn't add up to me. And I do that because when I eventually decide, you know what, I'm done. When I say I'm done, it means that I've checked out mentally and emotionally. So it's not easy for me to deal with. You know, and I know there's a few people that are like that. That what the, at the point of the breakup is not even when they are broken up with you. It's been gradual.
1: Giving you opportunities to, like, you know.
0: But they've been giving you chances and chances and chances.
1: One of the things
0: that I like to do is I like to stay away from people. And I read our messages over and over again. I know it's not healthy, but
1: sometimes you could how see I where deal. It went wrong. You could, like, be like, what?
0: Kind of. But sometimes I couldn't, honestly, I couldn't even see. Can't help you because I've met some special men that just, it's like, they just turn a switch in their brain and then they just go off.
1: Yeah.
0: Just for no apparent reason. So I read messages over and over again. I look at pictures because I know once I start to delete stuff, I'm done. So I try to just go through it. I cry. I drink. In fact, there was one heartbreak I couldn't eat. I was like, "Huh?" But after a while, I was hungry.
1: Exactly.
0: Because I like food. The heartbreak now make me eat. God forbid it. So join the conversation. Let us know how you dealt with your heartbreak. The WhatsApp line is 0704-1001-973. And also, if you've never been heartbroken before, you can just share that. All right, so I'm going to try to keep everybody anonymous, even though you send your names. You know, I just want to let the conversation be. So your friends are not listening, saying, this is what you did. All right, so this message here says, I'm experiencing one at the moment. The guy said I'm too obsessed with him. Ah, for days now, he has not been responding to my messages, and I blocked him off. I know time I'll get over it by God's grace. Oh, I'm so sorry about that. You know, sometimes people say, oh, they want a passionate person, but when they now see the passionate person, they're like, it's too much passion for me. You know, well, try to just avoid contacts. You know, especially it's painful when the person's not even talking to you, they're not responding to your messages. And I hate that thing, right? Because as an adult, hello, I'm not going to beat you. What you can tell me is, I don't want to talk to you right now, or I don't want to talk to you again, or something. Yeah, like, when they've not even tried to have, you know the worst? When they've not even tried to have the conversation with you, then they are just not even saying anything. So you don't even know if they're hanging in the air,
1: or whatever what you doing. Did, or something. Exactly. And you're just like, what's going on? The communication, no communication whatsoever, and they'll take action, and you're like, what's going on here? Your people are crazy, like, God, do boy.
0: So aside from heartbreak, have you ever broken up with someone before?
1: Yeah.
0: What was the reason? Why did you break up?
1: That was the funniest thing. She had a friend, right? She had a friend who was always like, anytime they come visit, the friend is always like, we always have this back and forth.
0: Oh, okay.
1: And then one day, the friend comes to my house and it's like, Andy, this one. And I'm like, what's going
0: what's
1: on?
0: This one?
1: She's touching me like, and I'm
0: somebody
1: like,
0: that used
1: so I pick
0: to...
1: up my phone and text her. I'm like, come and carry your friend from my house. I don't know what she's trying to do. And she comes back and says, do what she wants now. And I'm like, if I had toasted this girl, you'd be like, you went behind my back to toast my friend. But now your friend is trying to do some funny things, and I'm trying to be a good boyfriend to alert you, and you're saying that you go ahead. Actually, she was the person that told the girl to come. So me, I just...
0: So was it like a test or something?
1: All kind of... I don't know what they were doing. So I was so pissed. I just said... I gave her like 2 weeks to come clean. Like, a friend was... In those 2 weeks, the friend was always on my case, and it wasn't comfortable anymore. So I just said, I'm not doing this anymore. I don't think this will work. She didn't say, I think it was that BlackBerry era.
0: Yeah.
1: So, and I just sent like message. She just said, okay.
0: Ah.
1: She said, okay. But
0: nothing later on,
1: the screen munch of my chat with her.
0: Yeah.
1: She acted as if it was okay. Because then I discovered that she failed her MB. I didn't even know. I just told her how I was feeling. I didn't know that her MB was coming.
0: But wonderful.
1: My point is, if I had gone to toast her friend and she heard,
0: That's a weird one.
1: Very weird. I was like, what's going on with
0: this? All right, you're just tuning in. This is Venus and Mars, and our topic today is heartbreak. As a man or as a woman, how did you get over your heartbreak? Whether it's your first one, second one, third one. I know everyone is different, but whichever one you'd like to share. How do you get over heartbreak? Or if you have like a method, try that trusted method that you go through every time you have a heartbreak, share with us. I'll keep you anonymous. Don't worry. The WhatsApp line is 0704-1001-973. And if you ever broke up with somebody, why did you break up with them? Why? Let me know. Let me see here. This message says, for me, I go gangster. I listen to music that never talks about love. You know, I hear you. Me, that's when I go and look for sad love songs, and I'll be singing and crying.
1: Somebody broke up with me. That was the first day I heard Lonely. I hated that song for a long time. I think that was my third year in school.
0: Oh gosh, I don't read some messages. I cursed her and I told her no one will ever love her like me. Then I entered town. I started showing women shaggy. Ah. Anyway, this was over 22 years ago, and I'm happily married. I've been happily married for 20 years, over 20 years right now. I'm not sure if I've forgiven her. She broke up with me on Valentine's Day, and then she proceeded to spend the night at my replacement's house.
1: Ouch.
0: Yeah, I don't think you've forgiven her.
1: No, at all.
0: You clearly have not. Oh, I'm so sorry about that. So you now took it out on other innocent women. Amen. Well, I'm happy you changed your ways because you're married now. All right. Your name is here, but I'm going to read your name unless you want me to read your name. You know, specifically state in your messages if I should keep you anonymous or not, because I know sometimes you like to hear your name on the radio, but I just want to keep it anonymous, okay? This topic is not funny, yo. I remember when one of my exes and I ended our relationship, she almost killed me. Killed you how? Like, literally or figuratively? So what did you do? How did you get over it? No name, oh. Okay, I'm not saying your name. All right, so we got some voice notes. Let me play. But before that, join the conversation. The WhatsApp line is 0704-1001-973. You can send a voice note or send a message. How did you get over your heartbreak, or how do you get over heartbreak generally? If you broke up with someone, what was your reason?
1: Hello, Kel. In my own case, I was the one that dumped the girl or left the girl, but I was the one that was suffering the heartache. My own issue was like something from the movies. She wanted to give me her virginity, but church boy now, I know just that is the thing, only for her to serve it to my best friend.
0: Ah.
1: And for me to walk into it.
2: Ah, I've
1: and it was like, the world just broke open and swallowed me. And just, it took me like 6 months to get over it. A lot of movies, a lot of reading of James Hardy Chase. And, well, somehow I forgot about her. But like what your co-presenter said now, everything she gave me, I dished it out. I burnt the ones I could burn. Don't let me remember.
0: Oh, wow. That was quite deep. So she wanted to give you her virginity. You said no. She went and gave it to your best friend. Wow.
2: Oh.
0: That's, I'm sorry. Clearly, she just wanted to get rid of it. I don't think she cared what she was doing. The treatment. Oh, 6 months. Yeah, belle. Oh, that's all good. I hope you found love now. Let's play another voice note.
3: Hi, my name is Kobani. I'm based in Lagos. I think the only heartbreak I had was when I lost one of my girlfriend then. So, although it was out of a mistake, but I lost her. But I loved her so much. So, I think that is the only heartbreak. But anything apart from that, I don't give a room for heartbreak. So, I give, I handle ladies in a way whereby I will not want a situation whereby they will do something and I get worried and I get disturbed. So I give them room to do. So even when they want to break my heart, I've already given room for them to at least they can leave at any time they want to leave. And I don't drive ladies. So, but I give them room to display whatever madness they want to display and go. That's the kind of person I am.
0: Yeah, I don't get it. You give them room to display, but you don't give them room to break your heart. I'm a bit confused, but okay. You know what? If it works for you, it works for you. But you know, at the end of the day, if you really want to give yourself, if you want to put yourself out there again and you really want to be open to love, there is a possibility that the next person you're with might hurt you as well. But I guess, you know what? That's why it's a risk that you take. Kind of like, look at it sometimes like business. You know, do you want to take that risk? Can you afford it if, you know, you quote unquote fail at it? We'll see. Anyway, send your messages to us on WhatsApp 0704-1001-973. How do you deal with a heartbreak? Whether it's the worst one, your first one, your last one. What do you do? How do you get over it? All right, this is Venus and Mars, and we're talking heartbreak and how, you know, the different sexes view heartbreak, you know, because the way that men would process it is different from the way that women process it. And of course, if you ever were the person who broke someone's heart, why did you do it?

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0: Open up your doors, let the funk flow in from this homie Jay and his newfound friend. I'm hitting switches like Eric on the solo creek folk. Yo, G, it's the B-R-A-T. Putting a dip in your hip from right to left.
1: And on top of all that, I'm so
0: deaf. Well, yo, that's my clip.
1: Hey, homie, that's who I rose with. And we kick nothing but the fetish.
0: Them call me the funkified, vocalistic that they ain't ready for, but they just don't hit me, though.
2: Because we're so funkified. We make it move from side to side.
1: We're coming straight from the 606. Vote is the Brett and JD.
0: Head out,
1: big baby. So lay back and listen as I catch up on my pimpin' and freak this duet just like Ashford.

0: When it comes to the pretension that'll make your neck snap back, meaning I got the hit that'll get you bent. Tearing the roof off this mother like Parliament. I'm on a rolling control like Janet. Damn it, branch of the funk bandit, and they can't handle it. I know. That's why I keep hitting them with this grammar, letting all y'all know that I'm the real mama jammer. Straight to the head like a chronic sack.
1: I passed the mic, took a breath,
0: and yo, I passed it back.
1: Well, sisters and fellas, it's time to get your groove on. I provide the most of my sounds to make you move on.
0: Breaking these boots off proper light
1: is SOSODEF dynamite.
0: Coming, I bet you like Ralph K. And since this ain't no honeymoon, I'm here to stay.
1: And the way we're coming at you, baby, we can't miss.
0: There's a new tag team in town.
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I keep on pushing the stick over and over again. But there's one question that remains in the back of my mind, love. And that is, when will I see you smile again?

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But I'm looking for somebody to talk to, love me,

0: feel pretty good, man. 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But still, this rainy night in Georgia, yeah. What a rainy night in Georgia. I believe it's raining all over the world. That's the sad news. It's just raining all over the world. I know it's raining, it's raining in my soul. It's raining all over me. That lets me know it's raining all over the world. You hear what I'm trying to tell you, woman? That's why I'm just sitting here now trying to finish off this last little half pint I got, you know? And I don't know what I'm supposed to, but you know, as I think about this, and I feel like I know really well that I'll be all right in a little while, because, you know, I can just get my hands on some stirring, you know, and everything will be good. I'm almost gone now. I wish you would stop the rain. Somebody up there ought to turn it off, you know. Especially since it's raining all over the world.
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